I've reached around enough to find it. And I try to stay connected. Like somebody's mother, you sang the blues. Like somebody's mother, you sang.

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And free speech is almost over. Now I'll sit and listen.

masterpiece to share with all, as the day makes way for night to fall. 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

0: It's been an honor and a joy to share these stories, melodies, and memories with you. Until we meet again, keep the music in your heart and the mountains in your soul. This is Dolly Parton signing off with love and gratitude. God bless you.
1: Dolly Parton signing off från jordelivet. Men vi ägnar närmsta timmen åt hennes musik i det här legendariska triosamarbetet.

0: to do this trio album for about 10 years. We started this, well, we started trying to do it 10 years ago, and then our schedules got all haywire. And this past year, Linda called Emmy and me up and said, let's do this album before we get so old we can't sing. So
1: nobody's interested.
0: So we did the album, and I'm real proud of it. And we're going to do, why don't you grab your guitar,
1: okay,
0: and we'll do
1: first here.
0: Yeah, a few songs from that. We'd actually like to start with one called Dear Companion. Why don't you tell us a little bit about this?
1: Okay, well, this song was written by a lady named Jean Ritchie, who's also very fine. Traditional singer and dulcimer player. Dear Companion.

0: av Bury Me Under the Weeping Willow från Dolly Partons tv-show 1976. 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
1: You're the fastest talking southern girl.
2: Well, I'm not a southern girl. I'm from the far east. Well, far east of Tennessee, anyway. You know, I'm really glad that we had this time to spend, and I think it's only fair that I get to make a request. My mama used to sing a song called The Sweetest Gift when she was a little girl, and she loved the record that you and Linda had on it, and she asked me if I'd have you sing it today. So would you do that?
1: Sure, this is for you, Mama.
2: Right?

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0: Och nu har faktiskt huvudpersonerna här, Asia Fatjeva och Erkki Sven Tyr, kommit in i våran studio. Congratulations and thank you for a truly mesmerizing performance of this fantastic concerto. Asia, very welcome to the Swedish radio, and Erkki Sven, very welcome. And please, you can use the headphones if you like, and please come close to
2: Hello.
0: The microphones.
2: Thank you very much. Thank you.
1: And thank you. We are so spellbound by this performance. It was just lovely in every aspect.
2: Very true.
0: I start with Erkki Sven. This is only the second time you heard the concerto performed.
2: Yes.
0: The first being a few weeks ago in Kiel. Is it possible to describe the emotions that go through your body when you hear your own music being performed?
2: Yeah, it's state of nervousness, or I'm not frightened, but the right word is excitement. Excitement and a certain moment of trying to figure out how it's going on today. It means a readiness, awareness of all these little nuances. We call it the art of interpretation, and listening one and the same piece with different orchestras and different halls with everyone with own acoustic specs. There are so many things which maybe seem not so important for just, let's say, average listener. But what makes every good performance spectacular for composer, and all these little things which come out at one time in a certain way, and then next time there are some surprises always waiting for you. And yeah, it's excitement when I'm sitting there and waiting conductor to give the Auftakt. Only then I feel that it's not nervousness, but it's some sort of pulse gets a little bit higher, and it's like an adventure. Wow, it's happening now.
0: Erkki Sventyr beskriver här känslan han har när han hör sin musik spelas. 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
3: Yes, of course, it's very different feeling. Of course, the orchestra, conductor, acoustic, everything is different. And also the days of rehearsals, I was enjoying it so much to live together with this piece and to develop this piece together. So it's really, for me, again, new piece, new life.
0: Asya Fatjeva säger att det är som ett nytt stycke nu jämfört med för några veckor sedan när hon spelade premiären. Att det blir annorlunda. Asya, can I ask you, what made you want to commission a work by Erkki Sven?
3: Yeah, I mean, I knew, of course, the music of Erkki Sven since long time. Also, of course, of the saxophone quartet, I must say. It was written for Stockholm. Quartet, and it's a part of our repertoire became. It's really a very touching piece. And then I was playing in a festival in Germany, and Erkki Sven too was also there because his piece was performed. And he heard me and we spoke, and he said, yes, I will write for you the concerto. And then it took many, many, many years until I was able, as an artist in residence in Schleswig-Holstein, to give this, I had a carte blanche and I could order this concerto, and I'm really happy it happened.
0: Asya berättade att hon träffade Erkki Sven på en festival för några år sedan och där också hans saxofonkvartett spelades. Och det var det som på sätt och vis ledde fram till det här idag. Erkki Sven, what was it that inspired you to write a saxophone concerto for Asya? What in her playing?
2: Asya Fatjeva herself inspired me. So back to this very day when we met at Heimbach Festival in Germany. I think you played there some Bach transcriptions with Antje Weithaus and then the chamber. And it was such a magnificent musicianship and the sound and everything. So I felt that I would be honored to be played by this wonderful musicians.
0: Och Erkki Sven i sin tur säger att han blev inspirerad just av personen Asya Fatjeva som han hörde spela Bach bland annat. Erkki Sven, I've heard you saying that there are traces of 1970s progressive rock in the orchestral sections of this concerto. Could you tell us a bit more about that?
2: I mean this special energetic power which impressed me and influenced me a lot while I was 14, 15 and discovered Emerson, Lake and Palmer and King Crimson. And there is a similar kind of energy I'm going for while writing for orchestra. And maybe it's most clearly perhaps be perceived by the percussion section and the way I used it. But there's more. It's just could be really, you can touch this kind of influence there.
0: Asya, could you recognize those influences in the piece, or are they sort of transformed into something completely different?
3: I can confirm it, especially in the orchestra part after my cadenza. I really enjoyed so much. I'm kind of swimming in the sound of orchestra and it's grooving. And
0: I saw you were sort of digging the music.
3: Really great part. I really enjoying to be there, to be part of it.
0: Erkki Sventyr berättar om sin koppling till 70-tals progressiv rock här som har liksom smugit sig in i hans musik, och Asia uppskattar detta väldigt mycket också. Erkki Sven, can I just ask you, this is the first time Esa-Pekka has conducted one of your works. What does that mean to you?
2: Well, it's some kind of the most important milestones in my musician life or composer's life. I could compare this when there was a premiere with my flute concerto in with Berlin Philharmonics, who commissioned this, or another piece first performed and commissioned by Royal Concertgebouw Orchestra. It's something you cannot take granted. Before it happened, I even didn't dream about it. And then it happens, you're there, and you're grateful. You are very joyful, and you wonder, is it really true? This is also with Esa-Pekka, because I know him. We know each other already at the end of the 90s, and we have had a couple of very fruitful symposiums, late night ones, with Magnus Lindberg once, and with, you know, between colleagues, these talks. But it's so remarkable that he's also happened to be one of the most important composers of my generation. And this means also a lot to me. This is very exceptional.
0: Erkki Sven berättar att det är som en milstolpe för honom att Esa-Pekka Salonen, som är en kollega till honom ju, som han ser upp väldigt mycket till, att det är en milstolpe för honom att han dirigerar hans stycke här ikväll. Well, it was certainly a milestone for us to hear this piece tonight as well. Asia, what are your hopes for this piece now, just before we round up?
3: Yeah, it should live in every country, in every hall, and I will enjoy really to perform it more. And it will stay in our repertoire, and it's the most important thing. So thank you so much for this art.
2: Thank you for influenced me in that way. That without this meeting, who knows, it couldn't be happening.
0: Oh. Asia, will you promise to come back and play for us soon again?
3: I promise.
0: Thank you very much. Asia Fatieva, thank you for joining the studio. And Erkki Sven, thank you so much for visiting us, and thank you for the music. I hope to see you soon again.
3: Thank you very much. Thank you.

0: Mike Cooper med låten Posidonia Oceania från senaste albumet Stochastic Parrots. 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
1: You tell me. They're kind of imaginary, they're an imaginary island.
0: En del av öarna finns alltså bara i hans fantasi. 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
1: I've always used a lot of nature sounds, birds, and from way back actually. And on the second album I ever made in 1970, I think, I used nature sounds, and they were reference sound library recordings in those days. But I made my own field recordings. Use a lot of field recordings on it. I saw that as a way of collaborating with nature rather than I tended not to to process those field recordings at all. I used them as I found them.
0: Albumet Dream Island of Birds, som kom tidigare i år, skiljer sig faktiskt från andra Mike Cooper-skivor. För där började han bearbeta sina fältinspelningar.
1: It was something I wanted to do deliberately, to see what you could do with processing field recording, which I'd not done until that point. And most of those, all of those field recordings on Dream Islands and Birds come from a particular island in between Singapore and Malaysia.
0: Fältinspelningarna har tagit stor plats i hans musik länge alltså. Mike Cooper minns dagen när han själv började spela in dem mer regelbundet istället för att använda sig av andra ljudarkiv.
1: I went to Australia in 95 to tour, and in those days I had a cassette recorder with a built-in radio, and I would make. Because Australia's got extraordinary bird culture. It's like nowhere else, really, and a lot of it. And they're very prominent in the soundscape. You know, they're very brave birds. And so from the mid-90s, I was doing field recording.
0: Han räknar upp några av de andra platser han spelat in på. Singapore, Malaysia och Thailand. Men, säger han, det handlar inte om ljudexkursioner med avancerad utrustning.
1: At one point I was using a mini disc recorder, which I love those machines. And I would just put one of those conference microphones, clip it on my shirt pocket and have the machine in my pocket and just walk around and let the machine

0: get what it got.
1: Mike Cooper sparar sina inspelningar i sin dator. 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
0: I make records now as a kind of collagist. I am a collagist anyway. You see some of this stuff behind me here. And so collage is part of my artistic practice, as they say, whether it be visual or auditory. My records are made as a collage.
1: Han pekar med fingret ut i rummet. 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
0: It's an almost indirect way of making a piece because you've got all these bits and pieces laying around and you only have to think about, does that go with that? Rather than, I'm going to sit down and press this key on a piano or something like that. It's a different feel, different approach. I like the kind of indeterminacy of it in a way.
1: Vi tar och lyssnar på ytterligare ett collage-spår från Mike Coopers senaste album Stochastic Parrot. 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
1: I recorded some church bells here yesterday and they made it in the piece.
0: Idén till att skapa ett ljudstycke baserat på ljudet av kyrkklockor fick han när han besökte sina föräldrar i Schwarzwald i Tyskland för 2-3 år sedan och bodde där en tid.
1: It's a small little village in the small forest where I'm Black Forest where I'm from, and the bell is ringing every 15 minutes, even throughout the night. And that was somehow the first time that I noticed that. And so I became fascinated with the idea that it's such an omnipresent sound, but one that we rarely ever pay close attention to. And then I was also interested in the perspective of being right next to the bell. It's like up in the bell tower, that's where the name comes from. Because that's also like a perspective that we almost never experience. We just experience the bells from the town or city around the bells.
0: Där uppe i kyrktornet är ljudet förstås öronbedövande. Han säger att han blev mycket fascinerad när han fick komma upp och lyssna.
1: They are large objects and they are incredibly loud. And it's a really physical experience. They are, you know, as loud as jet engines, and so you have to wear like really proper hearing protection, and you can really feel the vibration in your body, and that's something that I'm kind of honoring in my piece as well. It's really supposed to be physical. It's supposed to be put in right next to the bells, except you're in whatever concert hall.
0: För ljudverket Up in the Bell Tower började Luca Aron allt som är att spela in kyrkklockornas dånande ljud.
1: And I analyze their spectrum, so I look at the sound and I kind of take it apart, and I almost run the sound through a prism, and I'm interested in the tuning of the bells as well. In my earlier work I worked a lot with different tuning systems, and bells are also tuned in a certain way, but quite differently from any other instrument. So I use the analysis of those bells to create melodies and harmonies, and then I also use different ringing techniques, and I apply them to my compositions. So the bells going in and out of a phase, out of sync. But then there's also these really old algorithms, change ringing algorithms, where bells are rung in a certain order that is never repeating. So it's also very much inspired by that tradition. And I resynthesize the bells, so I recreate them digitally. And then I almost never just play the actual recording of the bells that I've made, but the recording is the starting place for creating different kinds of synthesis.
0: Och syntesen gör han delvis i programmet Super Collider.
1: I also use some physical modeling software. Also just a really simple band pass filtering. Like there's lots of different techniques that I'm using to create bell-like textures.
0: Tidigare har Luca Aron, som har studerat vid Musikakademin i Basel och pluggat elektroakustisk komposition vid Kungliga Musikhögskolan i Stockholm, arbetat mycket med kontaktmikrofoner och sitra. Ett helt annat sätt att arbeta, eftersom ljudkällan skiljer sig så mycket från kyrkklockor.
1: They are completely different. Most musical instruments produce a harmonic series. It's harmonic sound, but the bells are very much inharmonic. They are not built on an overtone series, and that's what gives them their unique character. And that's also why it's very difficult to compose like conventional music, conventional melodies on bells, because their spectrum doesn't follow the harmonic series. So to me, there was not much bell music that I really connected to. There's the Carillon music, which to me often doesn't make sense, because you pretend that it's a normal pitch and you play normal melodies, but the bell itself is so inharmonic that when you play multiple bells, it's never going to be a harmonic sound the way that you know it from an instrument such as the zither or any other instrument that is following the harmonic series.
0: Kyrkklockorna på Up in the Bell Tower kommer så småningom att hamna på skiva. Han håller just nu på att fundera på hur han ska göra materialet rättvisa på ett album.
1: And I've slowly come to the conclusion that the recorded version has to be fundamentally different to the live version, because the live version is very much about taking people on this trip where sound pressure, loud volume is very much part of the experience. And in a recorded setting, I have no control over how loud the audience will listen to it, so certain things wouldn't work as well. So I'm realizing that the record has to be different from the live.
0: Som jag nämnde tidigare så har Luke Aron alltså studerat elektroakustisk komposition vid Kungliga Musikhögskolan i Stockholm. 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
1: I just locked myself into the cave of KMH for 2 years and just focused on my solo work.
0: Jag frågar honom vad det viktigaste var som han lärde sig under sin tid i Stockholm.
1: I would say to really dream up the sounds before you create them. At least that's a way of working that I have discovered for myself in Stockholm, is to just imagine what a project could sound like before doing it. So my last record was a long process of just sitting down, imagining what kind of music I want to make and what I want to hear, and really letting my imagination complete freedom, and then only later actually sitting down and making that music.
0: En slags förmeditation innan han komponerar alltså. 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Det är jag väldigt nyfiken på att få veta.
1: It's a tuning system that I developed, which is based on several harmonic series that are interconnected through subharmonic series. And the numbers represent the subharmonic series, or sections of the subharmonic series on which overtone series are built. So it's a very nerdy tuning concept that the whole piece was revolving around. And it was variations on that sequence.
0: Vi ska nu höra en sån variation, närmare bestämt nummer 3 från albumet 1527 3219 Variations and Coda, Luca Aron.

getting about just as mellow as we're gonna get tonight. Before we delve deeper into the jungle, check this one from the Millimeter.